John Coltrane on tenor saxophone and Giant Steps, with Tommy Flanagan at the piano, Paul Chambers on bass, and Art Taylor on drums. That's from Coltrane's first album as a leader on the Atlantic label, and he had previously recorded for Prestige as well as Blue Note Records. The album Giant Steps was recorded a few weeks after Miles Davis's Kind of Blue album, which John Coltrane was also on. Giant Steps gave listeners a preview of Train's transition to the sheets of sound that he would become known for. I'm Bex Taylor, hosting tonight's Jazz a la Mode. Stay tuned for more from Giant Steps, including Cousin Mary and Mr. PC, which were both recorded on May 5th, 1959. We'll also hear selections from two other albums recorded on May 5th, Charles Mingus's masterpiece and Harry Sweets Edison's Lights. And we'll preview the Brad Meldow Trio's concert in Northampton on May 17th, and hear the latest from vocalist and pianist Don Clement, Hammond player Chris Hazleton, and the Ted Rosenthal Trio. NEPM's weekly news roundup, The Rundown, is now on YouTube. Friday morning at 9, Carrie Saldo and a panel of reporters and commentators bring you a recap of the Western Mass news of the week. It's The Rundown, Friday mornings at 9. You can listen on 88.5 NEPM or watch live on YouTube. Kansas City organist Chris Hazleton has a new album due out this month. It's a follow-up to his 2023 album, After Dark, and on his latest, he explores time, texture, and mood with a quartet of saxophone vibes and drums. From his new album, In Rotation, here's Chris Hazleton on the Hammond B3, along with Brett Jackson on Barry, on one by Lee Morgan. This is Speedball on 88.5 NEPM.

From his album Giant Steps, that's John Coltrane and Saida's Song Flute, recorded May 5th, 1959. We also heard the bassist Charlie Hayden along with Brad Meldow at the piano and a duo rendition of Charlie Parker's En Preuve. That's from Hayden and Meldow's album Long Ago and Far Away. We also heard from marimba player Jenny Klukin and Billy's Bounce from her album Marimba Standard, which came out this year, and started things off with the Brad Meldow Trio and I Didn't Know What Time It Was, and that's from The Art of the Trio, Volume 1. The Brad Meldow Trio will be at the Academy of Music in Northampton on Sunday, May 17th. I'm Bex Taylor, hosting this Tuesday night's Jazz a la Mode. Stay tuned for Charles Mingus, more from Coltrane's Giant Steps, also saxophonist Nicole Glover, and the latest from pianist and vocalist Don Clement, who reinterprets songs from Blossom Dearie's discography on her new album, Dear Ms. Dearie. Charles Mingus recorded his album Mingus on two different days in May of 1959, May 5th and the 12th, a week apart, and the album was the first he recorded as a leader for Columbia Records and has a stellar lineup including John Handy, Booker Ervin, and Horace Parlin. We'll hear Fables of Faubus to start off this next set. Mingus named it after Orville E. Faubus, the governor of Arkansas and his stand against integration of schools in Little Rock. This is the instrumental version of the tune. Mingus recorded it again at a later date with lyrics. Charles Mingus and Fables of Faubus on 88.5 NEPM.

Hi, this is John Clark, the host of the Jazz Focus, right here on WETF, the jazz station in South Bend, Indiana. 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

A set of music recorded on May 5th, 1959 from Giant Steps. That was Cousin Mary and Mr. PC from John Coltrane. And from Mingus that was Charles Mingus with Pussycat Doos and Fables of Phoebus. I'm Bex Taylor, hosting tonight's Jazz a la Mode on 88.5 NEPM, WFCR, FM, and HD Amherst, and WNNZ 640 AM Westfield. Tom Reaney will be in to host tomorrow night's Jazz a la Mode from 8 until 11. Tom will feature Dexter Gordon's album Doin' All Right, new music from Brian Lynch and Catherine Russell, and Tom will preview the Brad Meldow Trio concert coming up later this month in Northampton. Jazz a la Mode weeknights starting at 8 on 88.5 NEPM. Forecast for tonight, mostly cloudy and windy with lows in the lower 50s. Wind gusts could reach 30 miles per hour tonight. Tomorrow, cloudy with rain likely, along with possible thunderstorms, breezy with a high near 70 degrees. Tomorrow night, rain, possible thunderstorms, patchy fog overnight, breezy with lows in the lower 40s. And Thursday, partly sunny with a slight chance of showers, highs in the lower 60s. Pianist and vocalist Dawn Clement revisits the repertoire of Blossom Dearie on her new album, Dear Ms. Dearie, which is due out later this month. And Clement is backed by a great trio of Steve Kovalchuk on guitar, who we heard earlier tonight leading his own session, also John Clayton on bass and Jeff Hamilton on drums. Blossom Dearie included this one on her album, Once Upon a Summertime. Here's Dawn Clement's rendition of Our Love Is Here to Stay on Jazz a la Mode.

The Fred Hirsch Trio recorded live at the Village Vanguard with Thelonious Monk's Bemsha Swing. We also heard from trumpeter Eddie Henderson along with Bob Berg on tenor sax, and that was David Kokoski at the piano for All Blues from Eddie's album So What, which came out in 2002. We also heard David Kokoski on a session led by bassist Will Lyle. He has a new album out, The All-Seeing Eye, which also has Lucas Pino on the tenor sax, and we heard All of You from the album The All-Seeing Eye from Will Lyle. And we started things off with Dawn Clement and Our Love Is Here to Stay from her new album, Dear Ms. Deary. Jazz a la Mode on NEPM is funded by WFCR's partners, Amherst, Hampshire, Mount Holyoke, and Smith Colleges, and the University of Massachusetts Amherst, and Eastworks, a 500,000 square feet dedicated to artists, entrepreneurs, and nonprofits, where community happens. 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On this Friday night's Jazz Night in America, saxophonist Nicole Glover, known for her work with Christian McBride, Wynton Marsalis, and the ensemble Artemis, reflects on the challenges and turning points that shaped her path in music and how she came into her own as both a singular voice on the tenor saxophone and a band leader in her own right. Tune in at 10 on Friday night for Jazz Night in America, which immediately follows Jazz a la Mode with host Avery Sharp. From her album, Memories, Dreams, Reflections, here's Nicole Glover with Charlie Parker's jazz standard, Bird Feathers, on 88.5 NEPM.

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May is Miles' centennial month. Born May 26, 1926, Miles Dewey Davis III. And we just heard from George Benson and Al Jarreau from a 2006 recording, Giving It Up. And Miles Davis is credited with writing the music for that, but there's controversy. According to saxophonist Eddie Cleanhead Vinson, he wrote the tune and either gave it or sold it to Miles. So we don't know for sure who wrote it, but we do know that John Hendricks wrote the lyrics there. And just ahead of that, we heard from March 9, 1958 recording from Miles Davis with Cannonball Adderley on the alto, Hank Jones piano.

Sam Jones bass, Art Blakey on the drums, a Nat Adderley tune called One for Daddy-O, and that was recorded at Rudy Van Gelder's home studio in Hackensack, New Jersey, before he moved to Englewood Cliffs, New Jersey. And just ahead of that, Miles in a sextet from April 20th, 1953, with J.J. Johnson, trombone, Jimmy Heath, tenor sax, Gil Coggins on the piano, Percy Heath, bass, Art Blakey on the drums, and a Bud Powell tune, Tempest Fugit, that Latin for time flies. That was recorded at the WOR radio station studios, NYC. And September 1944, Davis accepted his father's idea of studying at the Juilliard School of Music in New York City. After passing the audition, he attended classes in music theory, piano, and dictation. Davis often skipped his classes. Much of Davis's time was spent in clubs seeking his idol, Charlie Parker. According to Davis, Coleman Hawkins told him, "Finish your studies at Juilliard and forget Bird." But after finding Parker, he joined a cadre of regulars at Minton's and Monroe's in Harlem, who held jam sessions every night. The other regulars included J.J. Johnson, Kenny Clark, Monk, Fats Navarro, Freddie Webster. Davis reunited with Irene and their daughter, Cheryl, when they moved to New York City, and Parker became a roommate. Around this time, Davis was paid an allowance of $40, equivalent to $730 in 2025. In mid-1945, Davis failed to register for the year's autumn term at Juilliard and dropped out after three semesters because he wanted to perform full-time. Davis began performing at clubs on 52nd Street with Coleman Hawkins and Eddie Lockjaw Davis. He recorded for the first time on April 24th, 1945, when he entered the studio as a sideman for Herbie Fields' band. And during the next year, he recorded as a leader for the first time with the Miles Davis Sextet, plus Earl Coleman and Ann Baker, one of the few times he accompanied a singer. You're aboard the Night Owl Jazz Flight, taking you on that musical journey to that place you'll know when you get there.

in this last hour of Cinco de Mayo and Mexican holiday. We just heard from the late, great Puerto Rican percussionist from NYC, Bobby Matos, and Heritage Ensemble. It's off his latest release, recorded actually in 2007, but just released this year, 2026, live at La Pina, Berkeley, California. And the track we heard was The Jazz Messenger. And just ahead of that, Cuban master of the keys and the piano, Harold Lopez Nusa, off his latest release, Nueva Timba, we heard Bonito y Sabroso. And you're flying first class on the Night Owl Jazz Flight from the jazz station WETFLP, South Bend, Indiana, and around the world at jazzradio.wetf.org.

Jeremy Pelt, trumpeter Jeremy Pelt, topping the recording, the jazz recording charts for the third week in a row. Number one, Our Community Will Not Be Erased, trumpeter Jeremy Pelt. And the track we heard was Sandman, and he's got Orrin Evans on piano, Buster Williams bass, Lenny White on the drums. We opened up the set with jazz vocalist from Italy, Gabrielle Cavassa, and she sang Prisoner of Love off her latest release, Diavola, Devilish. Jeff Parker on guitar, Larry Grenadier bass, Brian Blade on the drums. The night owl is approaching our destination. Fasten your seatbelts.

trumpeter Bria Skoneberg off her latest release, Brass. It's on the Cellar Music 25 label. And the track, So It Goes. Just ahead of that, we heard from multi-Grammy award-winning pianist Billy Childs off his latest release, Triumvirate. It's on Mac Avenue. And his tune, Carefree. Started the set with trumpeter Eddie Allen's Push. And we heard the title track from his latest release, Rhythm People.

Night Owl has landed. We thank you for joining us on board. Hope you had an enjoyable flight, and we look forward to you joining us again on the Night Owl. Jazz flights take off Monday through Friday, 11 p.m. Eastern, from the Jazz Station, WETFLP, South Bend, Indiana, circling the globe on the World Wide Web at jazzradio.wetf.org.

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I cordially invite you to join me at 11 p.m. Saturday for an hour of quality late-night listening. 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
2: Bassist Dave Young, he's one of the cats up Toronto way. And this music recorded in the fall of 2020 up Toronto way, as I just said. It's on Modica Music and produced by another wonderful bassist named Roberto Ochapente. Respect, big respect between the two, I'm sure. Mantra is the song, and that's the title cut of this album from Dave. And let's give a listen to Dave right now with Kevin Turcotte at the trumpet and Perry White on the sax and bass clarinet, Red Schwager, Brian Dickinson, Terry Clark at the drums.

Coming up, musical perfection from one of the great drummers. That's Rodham Schwartz at the B3 Organ, the Rodham Schwartz Organ Big Band. And Why Not? What to Do is the song, and the album called Message from Groove and GW. Arabesque Records, and out in 2020. And here for you right now. This one's a simple song called Five Tom. Ari Honig's playing the drums and Marcos Varela at the bass, and pianist Andrew Moorhead.

0: The Jackson, with Ray Brown, Ronnie Alexander, and Mickey Roker on Pablo Records from 1982. It was actually April and Ronnie Scott's in London. Andrew Moorhead before that with some Simplicity. And Five Tom for Interleaved. The album.
1: Hey everybody, this is Mike Finnerty inviting you to start off your Fridays on a positive note with my Morning with Mike show at 8 a.m. right here at WETF 105.7 in South Bend, Indiana, and streaming live at jazzradiowetf.org. What a better way to kick things off than the uplifting sounds of some of the world's finest artists. See you then!

Coming up, It's Just in Time, the song, and the very important verse to the song included. Buster Williams, Unalom is the album, with Lenny White, George Colligan, Stefan Harris at the vibraphone, and saxophone and flute by Bruce Williams, with vocalist Gene Baylor on loan from the Baylor Project to Buster Williams' cool group called Something More, the Something More Sextet. It's all on Smoke Sessions, which means if you're up New York way and you happen to be ready for some jazz, live jazz, Smoke at 2751 Broadway, you might hear that particular band, the Buster Williams Something More Sextet. Here's Just in Time from John Pizzarelli.

heard two, one from John Pizzarelli and Isaiah J. Thompson, Michael Karn at the bass, followed by Cyrus Chestnut and his album Soul Food on Atlantic, and the song Minor Funk.

Up next, a non sequitur. Tilo Carrillo, the trumpeter from Chicago, Urban Essence, and a swinging album on Origin Records, out in 2023, and Tito Carrillo with Up the Down Staircase, an excellent book from 1963, and a movie from 1967, and now a song on an album from 2023 from Tito Carrillo, Urban Essence, Troy Roberts, Ben Lewis, Clark Summers, Jay Sawyer, and Victor Gonzalez. Preceding that, music from Nashville. That's in Tennessee. And Don Alico, Growth, with Danny Gottlieb and Jacob Jezero. Well, let's move on to the non sequitur, a conclusion or statement that does not logically follow from the previous argument or statement. And this particular song.

0: Hi, I'm Gloria Krolak, host of Morning Glory. It's my pleasure to now share Monday mornings with you for a full hour, starring the vibraphone, a percussion instrument introduced to jazz in the 1930s by Lionel Hampton and Red Norvo. What's a vibraphone? Just the coolest instrument ever. Played with two or four mallets, player's preference, the vibraphone swings and sings, whispers and whistles, blends in and stands out. Catch the vibes at 8 a.m. Eastern Time at WETF-FM, the jazz station in South Bend, Indiana, and streaming online at jazzradiowetf.org.
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3: Here's Bob Hames, 1953 composition, That's All, with a little hopty hop from Mike Clark, Russell Malone, and Leon Lee Dorsey.

is something that Bill Evans does at the piano that no one has ever figured out. I'm David Massey. It's elusive. It's just a way that he does it, and it's different than anybody else. That's why he's Bill Evans and nobody else is. December 15th of 1958. This is one as a youngster, I listened to it again and again and again. Riverside Records. And a bonus cut for the CD some other time.

Up next, one of the earlier recordings for alto saxophonist and composer Bobby Watson. We just heard one of the earlier recordings for Bill Evans, and Bill at the piano with Some Other Time. It's an extra cut, a bonus cut on the Riverside release entitled Everybody Digs Bill Evans, recorded December 15th, 1958 in New York City. Well, here's one from Art Blakey and the Jazz Messengers, the disc titled In My Prime 1. It's out on Timeless Records and Bobby Watson's composition, To See Her Face.

Michael Feinberg and saxophonist Nora Preminger asked the musical question, high or booze? Up next, we just heard Black Keys. It's a Josh Lawrence composition with Josh at the trumpet, Willie Morris III at the tenor, and the rhythm team of Art Hirahara, Boris Kozlov, and Rudy Royston. POSI-TONE, Positone.com, and the album And That Too for Josh Lawrence. Blues Variant is an album from Michael Feinberg with Noah Preminger in the band, and this is one of Noah's compositions, High or Booze. It's on the Dutch label Crisscross Jazz and recorded January 17th of 2022 at the Samurai Hotel recording studio in Astoria, New York. High or Booze? Right now.

0: The incomparable Jeremy Pelt and his second Art of Intimacy release on High Note Records, Don't Love Me, is the title of the song. Beautiful recording, nice string quartet. Preceding that, it was Noah Preminger with Michael Feinberg, Blues Variant, the album in High or Booze is the composition from Noah Preminger. Find interviews and all kind of cool stuff, including 3 fresh hours of jazz at davidbasse.com.
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Don Thompson at the piano, and some nice changes to the Beatles classic, Yesterday. Diana Penton did the vocal. It's her album. It's called Blue, and a beautiful rendition of that particular tune. To the Top, coming up next, from trombonist Nick Finzer on Outside In Music. Before we heard Yesterday, we heard Ymir's Bones. That comes from Ben Morris, benmorrismusic.com, and OA2 Records, one of my top 10 picks for 2022, the album called Pocket Guides, and arranger and pianist Ben Morris. With a Norwegian tinge to his work, his family's from Norway, and his grandfather and so on had all kind of cool stuff going on that he sings about in this, it's almost like he's singing because his arrangements are so fresh and interesting. Ymir's Bones, followed by Yesterday from Diana Penton. Well, let's listen to Nick Finzer in Dreams, Visions, Illusions, and the song To the Top.

0: Dreams, Visions, Illusions, a 2023 release from Outside In Music for Nick Finzer and his composition too, with Lucas Pino, Alex Wentz, Glenn Zaleski, Dave Barron, and drummer.
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Coming up, it's music from Ernesto Cervini. He calls his record label Three Pines Records. I'm David Bassi. Three Pines, as it says in the liner notes, and from Louise Penny, who wrote a book called Three Pines. Three Pines is a state of mind. When we choose tolerance over hate, kindness over cruelty, goodness over bullying, when we choose to be hopeful, not cynical, then we live in Three Pines. Here's The Beautiful Mystery, featuring bassist Dan Fortin.

0: Coming up, Curtis Nowasad, the drummer, with Mark Carey. We just heard Samara Joy, Sensational Music, 2 Grammys and all that. That's the title cut from her Verve release that set the world on fire, Linger a While, vocalist Samara Joy, preceded by an album called Joy from Ernesto Cervini, who is the drummer and the impetus behind this beautiful work. On the saxophones, Kelly Jefferson at the tenor and soprano, and Tara Davidson at the alto saxophone on the cut we heard, which is entitled The Beautiful Mystery, featuring bassist Dan Fortin, all recorded by John Beetle Bailey at Revolution Recording, one of the great recording engineers. Yes, indeed. Never forget what they did to Fred Hampton. That's a song by Curtis Nowasad. You should read about Fred Hampton if you haven't already. Session Heads United. Curtis Nowasad is the title of the album and also the drummer on the album. Out in 2019 with Corey Wallace, Luke Selleck, John Thomas, and more.
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0: Jonathan Thomas at the B3 organ, Mark Carey at the Fender Rhodes, Andrew Renfro at the guitar, Session Heads United, and Never Forget What They Did to Fred Hampton. Preceding that, Joy and More Joy.
1: This is Lisa Eves from the Jazz for Kids 1 to 92 show. 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

Up next, out to Sacramento to hang out with Dave Bass and the trio. And then we'll go down to San Francisco for a little Jackie Ryan. I Fall in Love Too Easily. That's the one that we just heard from pianist Chris Keefe. Zuzwang Bebop Records. Chris Keefe at the piano and opening is the title of the album, produced by bassist Harvey S. and the Stein Kahn sensation, I Fall in Love Too Easily. Sometimes that's true. With A Song in My Heart is up next. Rodgers and Hart wrote the song, and it'll be performed by the Dave Bass Trio, Volume 3. This is number 3 for this particular trio. He's had some trios over the years. Scott Gordon's here at the drums, and Kerry Kashiwagi at the bass. Dave Bass, composer and pianist, and this one, a Rodgers and Hart outing, with A Song in My Heart.

The Jobim tune, Louisa, and Jackie Ryan, Best of Love Songs. There's also a Dave Bass cut on here called Once in Everyone's Life. We just heard Dave covering Rodgers and Hart.

We'll be heading back to the left bank here in just a second. And the music of Walter Bishop Jr. You're listening to Christian McBride fade off into the sunset. And an album that came out around 2000. I've been revisiting it lately. Works for Me, from guitarist John Scofield, with Billy Higgins at the drums, Christian McBride at the bass, Brad Mildow, and Kenny Garrett, an all-star cast on Verve Records. Yeah, John Scofield, Works for Me. Up next, we're going to hear My Secret Love. And this one, we've been talking about it a little bit, the Left Bank Jazz Club, or the Left Bank Jazz Society. And record producer Zeb Feldman, more of a record detective than actually a record producer. He finds old stuff just anywhere he can find it and brings it out once again. He's done a lot of stuff with George Clyburn and here with Corey Weeds this time. And he was also on NPR on All Things Considered not too long ago. He was talking about his unearthing these cool records, and then all of a sudden they showed up in my mailbox. I was elated. Walter Bishop Jr.

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1: this is Brent Benulis, host of Saturday Night Last Call, during which WETF concludes another broadcast week of jazz programming. 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

Janis Siegel, collaborating with the great drummer Bobby Sanabria. Bobby Sanabria's Multiverse Big Band there with the tune Amazonas comes from the album Vox Humana. Bobby Sanabria opening this jazz hour. Hi, I'm John Hill. I'll be your host.

0: certainly one of Chicago's finest singer-songwriters, Joni Pilato, doing the title track from her album called Accidental Melody. Joni, along with Fareed Haq on guitar, John Christensen was the bassist, the percussionists Eric Hines and Juan Pastor. Trumpeter Tom Harrell before that, from his album Infinity, the song was Taurus, with saxophonist Mark Turner, the guitarist Charles Altura, Ben Street on bass, and the drummer Jonathan Blake. Opening the set, saxophonist Don Braden from his album Earth, Wind, and Wonder, Volume 2, continuing his exploration of the music of Earth, Wind, and Fire and Stevie Wonder with Earth, Wind, and Fire's That's the Way of the World, written by brothers Maurice and Verdine White, along with Charles Stepney, Don Braden with Art Hirahara at the piano. Kenny Davis was the bassist, Jeremy Warren the drummer. Don Braden from Earth, Wind, and Wonder, Volume 2. We're listening to jazz. I'm John Hill.
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0: Music from an album by Rahsaan Roland Kirk. It's a compilation disc called Simmer, Reduce, Garnish, and Serve. That was a song written for Rahsaan's lovely wife, Dorthann. Dorthann's Walk, with Phil Bowler on bass, drummer Sonny Brown, trombonist Steve Turay, pianist Hilton Ruiz, and of course the great Rahsaan Roland Kirk on tenor saxophone. From Dorthann's Walk, we opened the set with Phoebe's Stroll, a tune written by the pianist Orrin Evans that comes from his album called The Red Door. Orrin Evans with bassist Robert Hurst and drummer Marvin Smitty Smith. We're listening to jazz.
1: 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We need your help.

Bit,

Surprise, a tune not written by John Hendricks for Lambert, Hendricks, and Ross. That was Slim Gallard's Poppity Pop from an album called High Flying with Lambert, Hendricks, and Ross, their third album for Columbia, preceded by Thelonious Monk from Monk's Blues, the tune Brilliant Corners with a big band led by Oliver Nelson. Monk flew out to California just so he could work with Oliver and the big band. Oliver Nelson, very busy doing a lot of television work. And we opened the set with drummer Bobby Sanabria and his Multiverse big band, the song Caravan, the album Vox Humana. I'm John Hill. Thanks for joining me for jazz. I'll see you later. Yellow Jackets here with Divert.

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clarinetist Eddie Daniels. The album Heart of Brazil, that was Maracatu, or Sacred Rhythm, opening this jazz hour. I'm your host, John Hill.

It's music from the Yellow Jackets, along with the WDR Big Band. Jackets XL is the name of the album. The song Mile High, featuring Bob Minster there on saxophone, the drummer Will Kennedy, bassist Dane Alderson, and Russ Ferranti on keys. The Yellow Jackets, preceded by saxophonist Stanley Turrentine doing the Earth, Wind, and Fire tune Reasons. Stanley from the album Have You Ever Seen the Rain, with the arrangement by Gene Page. We heard Freddie Hubbard there on trumpet, Patrice Rushen on keyboards, with bassist Ron Carter and drummer Jack DeJohnette. And opening the set, it was bandleader, composer Vince Mendoza, accompanied by the Netherlands Metropole Orchestra, featuring Diane Reeves vocally on a tune called Esperanto, with lyrics by Kurt Elling. Vince Mendoza, the album called Olympians. We're listening to jazz. I'm John Hill.

0: Hi, I'm Gloria Krolak, host of Morning Glory. It's my pleasure to now share Monday mornings with you for a full hour starring the vibraphone, a percussion instrument introduced to jazz in the 1930s by Lionel Hampton and Red Norvo. What's a vibraphone? Just the coolest instrument ever. Played with two or four mallets, player's preference, the vibraphone swings and sings, whispers and whistles, blends in and stands out. Catch the vibes at 8 a.m. Eastern Time at WETF-FM, the jazz station in South Bend, Indiana, and streaming online at jazzradiowetf.org.
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That's music from Grant Green. Grant Green from a collection called Iron City, with Ben Dixon on drums and Big John Patton on organ. High-heeled sneakers. Preceded by pianist Bill O'Connell, recorded live in Montauk. That is the name of the album, in fact, Montauk, New York. Bill O'Connell, along with saxophonist Craig Handy, the bassist Santi DiBriano, he actually wrote the tune with Billy Hart on drums, a tune titled Ripty Boom. Ripty Boom from pianist Bill O'Connell, live in Montauk at a little festival they have there, the Hamptons Jazz Festival. And we opened that set with Benson and Giro, George and Al, to the Cognoscenti, from an album that they did together back around the turn of the century called Giving It Up. George Benson, Al Giro, along with Patrice Rushen at the piano, Stanley Clark was the bassist, and the drummer, Vinnie Colaiuta, doing the Miles Davis, John Hendrix, well, Miles Davis tune, John Hendrix, words for George and Al, opening that set. We're listening to jazz.

It's bassist Christian McBride's big band, Road Song, comes from Christian's album called For Jimmy, Wes, and Oliver, that is Jimmy Smith, Wes Montgomery, whose tune that was, and Oliver Nelson, Joey DeFrancesco on organ, Mark Whitfield on guitar, the sax solo taken by Steve Wilson, the arrangement, Christian McBride, with an all-star big band. Opening the set was Joe Farnsworth, drummer Joe Farnsworth's quintet, a tune called Bobby No Bags that took its title from the bassist Robert Hurst's experience on tour, where his bags, of course, got lost. So Bobby No Bags. Joe also wanted to feature Robert Hurst on that tune. Julius Rodriguez at the piano, Kurt Rosenwinkel was the guitarist, and Emmanuel Wilkins on saxophone. Drummer Joe Farnsworth's quintet opening that set. I'm John Hill. Thanks for joining me for jazz. And as always, it's my pleasure. I'll see you later. Guitarist Larry Coryell with Wes Dirlee.

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a song written by the saxophonist Phil Woods called Reet's Neat, performed for us by bassist Jason Foreman and pianist Steven Anderson. Their album is called Duo, and that opens this jazz hour. Hi, I'm John Hill. I'll be your host.

She is Chloe Jean. Her album is called Fairy Tale Fail, and that was David K. Matthews at the piano with the song, of course, Blue Skies from Chloe Jean, preceded by Thelonious Monk, the album Straight No Chaser, the song Green Chimneys, with Ben Riley on drums, the bassist Larry Gales, saxophonist Charlie Rouse, and of course the great pianist Thelonious Sphere Monk. And opening the set, music from the band and the album called The Heavy.

0: The Hitters, led by pianist Mike LaDon, along with saxophonist Eric Alexander, who wrote the song we heard called Chainsaw. Eric on tenor saxophone, the alto saxophonist Vincent Herring, on trumpet Jeremy Pelt, the bassist Peter Washington, the drummer Kenny Washington, and Raleigh Messick was the guitarist, with The Heavy Hitters. That's the name of the album as well. We're listening to jazz. I'm John Hill.
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0: Looking up from guitarists Sylvain Luc and Bradley LeGrand.

Pianist Clifford Lamb from his album Lamb Chops, where he's decided to let the piano take the center stage, as opposed to some of his previous albums where he's concentrated on broader social concepts. Clifford Lamb with Carl Allen on drums and Edwin Livingston on bass, a tune called Doo-Doo Man, something Lamb describes as an old-time religion tune, referencing the gospel-tinged and soul jazz songs of artists such as Cannonball Adderley, Ray Bryant, and Lee Morgan. Preceded by the Yellow Jackets from their Parallel Motion album, that was Onyx Manor, a tune written by the bassist Dane Alderson, with Will Kennedy on drums. Bob Mincer was the saxophonist, and keyboardist Russ Ferrante opening the set. Music from percussionist and vocalist this time around, Nani Assis, from an album titled Rovanio, which is his given name for this very personal project of his, Humankind, the name of the song, written by the guitarist here, Chico Pinheiro, with bassist Ron Carter and Nani's son, Danny Assis, assisting vocally. We're listening to jazz.

bassist Leon Lee Dorsey from his album Cantaloupe Island with guitarist Russell Malone and drummer Mike Clark. That was Wes Montgomery's Bumpin' on Sunset. Nubian Lady from Yusuf Lateef opened the set. Yusuf on flute with Kenny Barron at the piano. Bob Cunningham was the bassist and Albert Tootie Heath the drummer. I'm John Hill. Thanks for joining me for Jazz This Hour. As always, it's my pleasure. I'll see you later. It's vibist Cal Jader with Guachi Guaro, or Souls.

0: This is John Hill reminding you that you're listening to WETF-LP in South Bend, Indiana. 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
1: Good morning. Happy Wednesday to our wonderful listeners across the country and around the world. Thank you for tuning in to Morning Jazz with Linda Kay. It is my pleasure to be here with you each week to enjoy this music together. Let's jump right into our jazz journey this morning with pianist and vocalist Scotty Wright.

the jazz music playing all the time. Sounds so peculiar cause the music's queer. How its syncopation seems to fill the air. Then to you the world seems to be in rhyme. You want nothing but the jazz music all the time.

Johnny Winhurst, an American jazz trumpet player who played primarily in the swing, big band, and Dixieland styles, he was a self-taught musician known for his solos. His playing style was considered to be a mixture of himself and the playing style of Bobby Hackett. At age 15, Winhurst played his first public performance at Nick's in New York and made his professional debut in the spring of 1944 at one of Eddie Condon's concerts at the Town Hall in New York City. It is noted that Winhurst was an inspiring jazz artist. Over the years, he played for musicians such as Louis Armstrong, Nappy Lamar, and Eddie Condon, among other notables, and in addition to leading his own band. The song you heard, Jazz Me Blues, by Eddie Condon and his orchestra, featuring Johnny Winhurst. Ahead of that, you heard Scottish jazz singer Fiona Duncan singing Old Fashioned Love. Duncan has been described as a national treasure. She started singing with jazz bands in the 1950s and became known as a performer who knows how to interpret a jazz standard. During a period of her life, Duncan took part in workshops and collaborated with younger musicians in the United States and then back in Scotland. In 2018, Duncan was presented with a Lifetime Achievement Award at the Scottish Jazz Awards ceremony. And starting the show, you heard a veteran musician for over 30 years, pianist and vocalist Scotty Wright, with his cover of I'm Beginning to See the Light. His repertoire includes interpretations of classic songs by Gershwin, Porter, Kern, Rodgers and Hart, jazz standards by Miles Davis, Duke Ellington, Horace Silver, Thelonious Monk, Wayne Shorter, and Billy Strayhorn, as well as his own songs. Influenced by jazz master's singing style, Scotty's way with the song is his own. Nice. I'm Linda Kay, your host for this hour. Stay with me for more jazz music. Here is Miles Davis.

Wow. Dorothy Donegan is absolutely an amazing pianist. Truly beautiful. You just heard her version of Autumn Leaves. Before that was Alvin Queen Trio performing Goodbye JD. This song was composed by Oscar Peterson. Alvin Queen on the drums, Kaye Brickman on piano, and Tobias Dahl is on the bass. This track is on the album Night Train to Copenhagen and was recorded in Denmark in March 2021. Beginning this set, Miles Davis on the trumpet, Kenny Clark on drums, Horace Silver on piano, and Piercy Heath on the bass. Performing the song I'll Remember April, and this track is on Miles Davis' album Walkin', recorded in 1954. This is Morning Jazz with Linda Kay, sending that special energy your way through the rhythms and the vibes of jazz music on the jazz station WETF LP 105.7 FM in South Bend, Indiana, and heard all around the world on the internet at jazzradio.wetf.org. Let's keep the jazz vibes flowing with some Johnny Hartman, Nancy Wilson, and Art Farmer. Take a listen.

Art Farmer and his January 20th, 1954 recording of this song, I'll Take Romance. This one is on his album Early Art, and it includes Art Farmer on trumpet, Sonny Rollins tenor sax, Horace Silver piano, Piercy Heath bass, and Kenny Clark on the drums. Later that same year, on November 9th, the Early Art album session lineup of musicians was a bit different. Before that, you heard Nancy Wilson singing That's All with guest musicians Gary Burton on vibraphone, and he also plays a beautiful solo on this track. Dwayne Dolphin on bass, Lou Matthews on piano, and on the drums, Jamie Hatted. Starting the set was Johnny Hartman with his warm, rich vocals singing his version of Moonlight in Vermont. 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I'm Linda Kay, your host.

on the Hammond B3 organ, a great performance by Joey DeFrancesco. The song This Time Around is a track on the album More Music, released in 2021. The trio are Joey DeFrancesco on organ, Michael Ode on drums, Lucas Brown on the keyboard. Before that, we heard Michael Bublé with the song Me and Mrs. You. We're not done yet. Stay with me.

That was David Friesen playing the Homage Bass, which is a custom compact upright bass designed specifically for him. Friesen also plays piano. He is a composer and producer. The track you heard, Make Believe, is on his CD, Structure, which was recorded in 2017 with Friesen on the Homage Bass and Larry Kunz on guitar. Today is his birthday. David Friesen was born on this day in 1942 in Tacoma, Washington. He has performed with a number of notables, including Chick Corea, Michael Brecker, Stan Getz, Dexter Gordon, Kenny Garrett, and Dizzy Gillespie. David Friesen's 1989 album titled Other Times, Other Places reached number 11 on the U.S. Billboard Top Jazz Albums chart. Let's take this moment to acknowledge this jazz artist for his contributions to America's only original art form, and together we wish him a happy birthday. We're not done yet. Here is Omar Hakim.

This hour of fun and feel-good time is coming to an end. We are closing with the song Pros and Cons from the album Two Roads with Omar Hakim on drums, Rachel Z on the keyboards and synthesizer, Jeff Denson on bass. Thank you for tuning in to Morning Jazz with Linda Kay. It was my pleasure to be here with you, and I am here every Wednesday at 8 a.m. Eastern Standard Time on the jazz station WETFLP 105.7 FM in South Bend, Indiana, and streaming around the world on jazzradio WETF.org. Until again next week, not only listen to the music, feel the music. I'm Linda Kay, your host. Have a wonderful day.

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1: This is Brent Benoulas, host of Saturday Night Last Call, during which WETF concludes another broadcast week of jazz programming. I cordially invite you to join me at 11 p.m. Saturday for an hour of quality late-night listening. Meanwhile, stay right here on WETFLP, the jazz station in South Bend, for the best in jazz all day and all night.

The music of Billy Child starts off our time together. That's One Fleeting Instant from his latest release, Triumvirate. That's out on Mack Avenue Records, featuring Billy on the piano, Matt Pinman on bass, and Ari Honig on drums with One Fleeting Instant by Billy Childs. Welcome, I'm Clay Ryder. Thanks for dropping on by. In this hour, we will check out a few of the latest jazz releases and hear from Seth Aberson, the jazz director for the Irving S. Gilmore International Piano Festival. Along with our chat with Seth, we'll also hear from folks including the Joymakers, Red Norvo, Roosevelt Hoover III, Faye Carroll, and Walter Smith III. But first, here's the latest from Catherine Russell.

Optical Illusion, as performed by Red Norvo from his album The Secret Session. And that session took place in late 1942 during the recording ban in World War II. As a result, it sat for many decades before finally being issued for the first time this year. Optical Illusion by Red Norvo from the album The Secret Session. Prior to that, we heard some more vintage-sounding music, although recently recorded, this time from the Joymakers, their album A Texas-Sized Band, and we heard the Payoff Stomp, and that's available on Turtle Bay Records. And we led off the set with Catherine Russell

0: He is joining us to discuss the jazz performances happening at the festival this year, as well as a new jazz award. The festival takes place between April 30th and May 10th in Southwest Michigan. Seth, welcome to Sound Ideas.
1: Thank you for welcoming me. Pleasure to be here with you.
0: For those who might be unfamiliar, please tell our audience a little about the history of the Gilmour International Piano Festival.
1: Sure. The Gilmour was originally founded in 1989, actually, with a mission to recognize and cultivate piano music in particular. Irving S. Gilmour was a philanthropist in the Kalamazoo, Michigan area, and a great lover of piano and piano music. So after he passed, a foundation was formed. And out of that idea came the Gilmour, with the Gilmour Artist Award being first as a major classical award, and then the idea for the festival as well. So it goes back quite a number of years. In recent years now, we've increased the visibility of jazz also and within the festival.
0: So has jazz always been a part of the festival, or is it a relatively new addition to the program?
1: Jazz has been a part of it for quite a while, actually. It's not that new that jazz was part of it, but with the inception of the Larry J. Bell Jazz Artist Award, jazz is taking an equal seat at the table, if you will.
0: How are performers selected or invited to the event?
1: For the festival itself, I am involved with curating the jazz artists that are performing in concert with our executive and artistic director, Pierre van der Vesthuizen. He also programs all the classical artists.
0: How many jazz performances are included in the festival?
1: For this year, 2026, we have 17 concerts, jazz-specific events.
0: There's some exciting news for aspiring jazz pianists in the form of the Larry J. Bell Jazz Artist Award, which is a new quadrennial award of $300,000 for the honored recipient. Please tell us more about the award and its first ever recipient.
1: My pleasure. Yeah, it's a very exciting addition to the Gilmour is due to the generous gift of Larry J. Bell himself, who was a past board trustee president. He gave a gift that helped establish this award that is the equivalent in jazz of what the Gilmour Artist Award is in classical for the Gilmour. As you mentioned, it's every 4 years. We award, in this case, a jazz pianist, $300,000 for which they can use to further enhance and assist with their career. And in this case, our first recipient is the amazing pianist Sullivan Fortner. And the award is all determined and done behind the scenes. No pianists know they're under consideration. And only the recipient is the one who's informed that he is the winner of this award. So it's not a public competition. It's more like a MacArthur or Guggenheim in that it's all done behind the scenes. There's a larger nominating committee body and then a smaller secret anonymous committee that then determines and goes through all the nominations and sees artists over a period of years out in the field, out in at festivals, concerts, clubs, and then we meet with some regularity to triage the list of nominees and further determine until ultimately we get to the final recipient.
0: What is it about Sullivan Fortner that caught the panel's attention and ultimately decided for him to win the award?
1: Sure, that's an excellent question. Sullivan, I will say without hyperbole that he's a once in a generation or more level talent as a musician. His skills as a pianist, both technically and in terms of how his mind works so quickly as an improviser and his ability to have so much music at his disposal in terms of repertoire in any given moment is extremely special and unique. And while there are so many amazing pianists out there and many that were under consideration, but Sullivan did stand out to the committee as far as having something really special and going on, and that is we wanted to support and help him to further enhance his career and his career goals by receiving this award. We're thrilled because he also just won another Grammy for his Southern Nights record, Trio Live Recording from the Village Vanguard.
0: Let's take a listen to the track Discovery from Sullivan Fortner's most recent album, Southern Nights.

0: That was Discovery, as performed by the 2026 Larry J. Bell Jazz Artist Award recipient, Sullivan Fortner, who will be performing opening night April 30th at the 2026 Irving S. Gilmore International Piano Festival. We are chatting with Seth Abramson, jazz director for the Gilmore International Piano Festival. I understand that the Gilmore received a substantial gift of roughly $8.8 million, if I was right, from a jazz fan, and I believe you indicated that was actually from Larry J. Bell.
1: Correct.
0: Are these funds going to be targeted at expanding or offering new programs from the Gilmore?
1: Those funds are specifically used for the Jazz Award itself. Every 4 years, we are giving this award, the major Larry J. Bell Jazz Artist Award that Sullivan received. And then there are also two additional awards that are the Larry J. Bell Young Jazz Artist Awards that are given monetary awards in the amount of $25,000 each. The Bell Young Jazz Artist Awards were bestowed upon two phenomenal up-and-coming artists. Both happen to be Juilliard graduates, and that's Esteban Castro and Tyler Bullock. And they will both be appearing at the festival in our noon concert series. So basically, we were able to utilize that gift to help establish an endowment to fund this award for quite a number of years.
0: What is the Gilmore Festival Fellows Program?
1: Oh, great question. We're very excited because this is the first festival that we're able to include the Jazz Fellows Program as well. And that is led by our Director of Education, Adam Shoemaker. He, along myself, are helping to put together with some of the artists that are performing at the festival, a number of special master classes and educational activities that some of the artists will be doing with fellows that sent in video and performance auditions to be able to come to the festival. And while the festival is going on there, and there's both classical fellows, which is that program has been in existence for quite some time, and then added three jazz fellows to this year as well. So those are generally either the young artists who are at the early stages of their career, who then get special training and special workshops they get to participate in with all facets of the performance aspect of the music, but then also with respect to the business side of things. So it's a great opportunity, and then bringing all these artists together so that they can also learn from each other. The festival, we see jazz and classical as complementary experience for a listening audience to be enjoyed by everyone and anyone together. You don't have to be in an isolated way for festivals. This is just to celebrate music and piano music. So we're including both. And then the Fellows Program do a lot in terms of education. This is part of that. We also have education programs in the schools. We just had a festival called Keys Fest. All day long activities around piano performance and education too for young folks in Kalamazoo. It's an annual event that our director of education puts together with his team. So we try and cover it all.
0: Besides the festival, what else does the Gilmore offer the community?
1: In addition to the festival, we do have another piano series that is a Rising Star series that we have each fall, which is usually around 4 to 6 concerts, up-and-coming jazz pianists, and likewise classical pianists. So that's something we offer. And then there are a lot of educational activities we do. We do educational activities in schools in the area where we offer piano instruction, and it runs the gamut. It's for anyone who's interested, regardless of background and whether they can afford it or not. We want to we'll make room to be inclusive and give everyone an opportunity who's interested in studying piano to be able to do so in terms of school children. Other activity, we do partnerships with some others in the community as well, and from time to time with both during the festival itself, but then also outside the festival where we have partner activities. We do some things in the summer where we partner with some outdoor music concerts in the region.
0: In addition to the opening night with Sullivan Fortner, I believe there's a closing night activity or something similar.
1: The opening night, he's playing all solo, similar to his Grammy-nominated solo game record, where he plays multiple keyboard instruments, acoustic piano, organ, Fender Rhodes. And then for the finale, we're doing something really special with Sullivan at the Chenery Auditorium, where he's going to be playing with his trio, with special guests, the amazing multi-Grammy award-winning vocalist Cecile McLaurin-Salvant, and then also the amazing Ambrose Akimusiri.
0: If our listeners are interested in finding out more about the Gilmore International Piano Festival or other programs from the institution, do you have a website, social media, or other resources that they can check out?
1: Sure. They can visit our website, which is just simply thegilmore.org, and that's G-I-L-M-O-R-E, thegilmore.org. And then, of course, we do have social media sites as well. Where we're on Instagram, Facebook, and so on. But people can also access that by visiting the website, and they can find out the information about all the concert performances we do, which over 35 concerts that will be happening between April 30th and May 10th in the community in Kalamazoo, Michigan, and the greater region.
0: We've been chatting with the jazz director for the Irving S. Gilmore International Piano Festival, Seth Abramson, about this year's festival taking place at venues throughout Southwest Michigan from April 30th through May 10th. Seth, thanks for dropping by Sound Ideas. It's been a pleasure chatting with you today.
1: It's been such a pleasure to chat with you as well, Clay. I really appreciate your taking the time, and thank you so much.
0: We'll close with a track from two other artists that'll be performing at the Gilmore Festival, Renee Rosnes and Bill Charlap.

That was pianist Bill Charlap and Rini Rosnes from their album Double Portrait. It's out on Blue Note Records in 2010, and we heard The Saros Cycle. Our thanks to Seth Abramson for a wonderful interview about the upcoming Gilmore Piano Festival. I hope if you're in southwestern Michigan, you'll be able to check it out. If you'd like to find more information about the material presented in this or any other program in the Sound Idea series, why don't you swing by our website? 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We continue now with music from Roosevelt Hoover III, and this is Coming Home, Baby.

The dynamic Miss Faye Carroll with Groovin' High off of her latest album, Forever Dynamic, that's on Get Down Records, featuring Kay on the vocals, Joe Warner on piano, Taris Mateen on bass, and Dennis Chambers on drums, giving us the Dizzy Gillespie classic, Groovin' High. Faye Carroll's been associated with the San Francisco Bay Area for decades, and similar to the artist we heard before her, Roosevelt Hoover III, a San Jose-based player, he gave us Comin' Home Baby off of his album Backyard Blues. The cover for this album is spot on. It looks like just about any backyard that I've been in suburban San Jose. Comin' Home Baby was the Bob Doro composition, and it featured Roosevelt on the organ, along with Joel Behrman on trumpet, Dan Robbins on bass, and Phil Hawkins on drums. Oh, I have time for one more to close out our hour, and we're going to turn to Walter Smith III with Swingin' at the Haven from his album Twio Volume 2 out on Blue Note Records.

0: We're closing out our time together with Swingin' at the Haven by Walter Smith III on tenor sax, along with Branford Marsalis sitting in on the tenor chair, Ron Carter on bass, and Kendrick Scott on drums from the album Twio, Volume 2. Hope you enjoyed this hour digging some of the latest jazz sides and our interview with Seth Abramson from the Gilmore International Piano Festival. I'm playing.
1: Good morning. Today is the 6th of May, and it marks the birthday of jazz notables David Friesen and Till Bronner. Bassist David Friesen was born this day in 1942 in Tacoma, Washington. He launched his career working with Marion McPartland and John Handy, and then went with Joe Henderson. He recorded more than 40 albums as a leader and also worked with Duke Jordan, Billy Harper, Ricky Ford, and others. We'll have more on David Friesen after the break. Till Bronner was born this day in 1971 in Viersen, West Germany. A man of many talents, he is a trumpet player, singer, composer, producer, and photographer. He was a member of the Peter Herbolzheimer Rhythm Combination in brass. At the age of 20, he became solo trumpeter of the Rias Big Band, Berlin, under Urs Jankowitz, and later Jiggs Wiggum. In 2004, his album, That Summer, made him the best-selling jazz musician in German history. He composed the score for a documentary about the noted photographer William Claxton, a movie appropriately called Jazz Scene. From WETF's entire family, happy birthday salutes go to David Friesen and Till Bronner. And happy birthday to all our listeners who share their birthdays with these jazz notables. Stay tuned right after the break for a one-hour special on the life and career of David Friesen. And tune in to WETF every morning just before 10 when we call attention to the birthdays of artists who should never be forgotten. For the station that celebrates more than 100 years of recorded jazz, I'm Dr. Richard Rose.

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1: 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Today is May 6th, and today we are celebrating the birthday of bass player Mr. David Friesen. He was born in 1942 in the city of Tacoma, Washington. He has released more than 50 CDs, the first one in 1975. We will be listening today music from his album, number 44 in the list, Triple Exposure, released in 2016. We will start by listening to track number one, Whetstone. Let's hear it.

That was Whetstone by the David Friesen Trio, named The Circle Three Trio, with Mr. Greg Goble at the piano, Charlie Duggett at the drums, and Mr. Friesen himself at the bass, which is not a standard bass, but something called a homage bass made in Austria, with strings 23 and a half inches long, a little longer than half the standard acoustic bass, and it is the only such instrument in the world. So pay attention to the bass sound, as it is its own. Let's hear now track number two, Turn in the Road.

That was Turn in the Road from David Friesen's album, Triple Exposure. Friesen began playing the ukulele and the accordion at 10 and a guitar professionally at 16. David was born in Tacoma and raised in Seattle. His first exposure to jazz was listening to Slim Gillard in an L.A. club when he was underage and playing the guitar. In 1967, at age 19, while stationed in the U.S. Army in Paris, he sat in with other well-known artists playing his guitar. Then, in 1961, in Copenhagen, he gigged with other ones. Friesen then, while serving in Germany, taught himself how to play the bass. In 1964, once he was back in the U.S., he became committed to the bass, practicing about 10 hours a day. Soon he was jamming in Seattle with local musicians. Let's hear track number 3, Bright Light Sky.

That was Bright Light Sky, played by the Circle 3 Trio, under the direction of our honoree of today, bass player David Friesen. He released his first CD, Color Pool, in 1975. He has since toured all over Europe and appeared at jazz festivals. Let's hear now track number 4, Rainbow Song.

That was Rainbow Song from David Friesen's album, Triple Exposure. In 1973, he opened his own coffee house in Portland, where he and his family now reside. Word began to circulate, and his gigs assumed a different perspective as he hooked up with John Handy and others. Jazz education also entered his sphere of interest, and he became a faculty member of the National Stage Band Camps for a couple of summers, working with Marion McPartlin and the Jamie Ebersold Combo Clinics. Here comes now Circle 3 Trio to play for us, Sidestep.

That was Sidestep by David Friesen's trio with David at the Himage bass. Let's hear now Another Time, Another Place. That was part of the album by the same name, which back in 1989 reached number 11 in Billboard's Top Jazz Albums category. Let's hear it.

We just heard David Friesen's trio play for us, Another Time, Another Place. In 1976, he joined Ted Kersen, who showcased Friesen's solo bass work and gave him more visibility in the jazz landscape. Dr. Herb Wong of the Jazz Times wrote, "I first became acquainted with Friesen's gift at a very moving, successful clinic by the Kersen Group to the jazz students at Western Washington University in Bellingham, where I was on the faculty in 1977. Then at the 1977 Monterey Jazz Fest, Friesen captured the entire audience of more than 7,000 as he opened the festival with a bass solo, sitting on a drum stool, cello style. Let's call them back to play now, Right from Wrong.

That was Right from Wrong, track number 7 of the album Triple Exposure, with our honoree David Friesen at the bass. Music associations with legendary pianist Mal Waldron and flutist Paul Horn resulted in duet albums with each man and several concert tours in Europe and America. In August 1983, Friesen accompanied Paul Horn on a historic 4-week, 18-concert tour of the Soviet Union. Let's hear him play now, Let It Be Known.

That was Let It Be Known, track number 8 of David Friesen's album, Triple Exposure. Friesen is one of two or three bassists in the world that is able to play a bass solo concert and keep an audience riveted. He has performed in concert as a soloist and with his own groups throughout the United States, Canada, more than 17 European countries, Soviet Union, Japan, New Zealand, Australia, China, and South America. Let's end today's homage to the bassist David Friesen with a bass solo he performed at a jazz festival in Ukraine in 2016.

That was Lament for the Loss, The Procession, a bass solo performed by our honoree of today, David Friesen, at the Cherkasy Jazz Festival in Ukraine in 2016. David Friesen now has available a book based on his workshops. The name of the book is Learning to Follow the Music in a Small Ensemble Context, and it sells for $10. Today we are celebrating his birthday, and we wish all our listeners who also celebrate their birthday today a very happy birthday. We hope you enjoyed today's chapter of Happy Birthday, Dear Jazz Artist. I am Lori Villanueva, and I invite you to join us almost every day to participate in our tribute to jazz artists and composers as they celebrate their birthdays. Stay tuned for more of this all-American art form we call jazz here at WETF, the Jazz Station, where you can enjoy jazz radio 24/7.

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Welcome to Reflections on Jazz Styles. I'm Mark Gridley, and I prepare a weekly show celebrating the music of jazz giants. I offer observations on why these musicians are so great, and I try to help you notice particular virtues in their historic recordings. Bill Evans was the most important pianist in modern jazz after Bud Powell and before McCoy Tyner. He was a primary influence on Herbie Hancock, Chick Corea, and Keith Jarrett, to name just a few disciples. He introduced new harmonies and showed how rhythms could be placed differently. If you listen to Herbie Hancock's playing with Miles Davis from the mid-1960s, the Evans influence will be easy to detect. Herbie told me that Bill was his main source harmonically. If you listen to Keith Jarrett's work with his Standards Trio, whatever doesn't reflect Paul Blaise or Ahmad Jamal's devices reflects Bill's approach. Unlike most other jazz pianists, Bill Evans rarely offers a fragment of a phrase and then leaves us hanging. For the most part, he spares us his false starts and rough drafts. By contrast, his improvisations are filled with complete statements. An overriding sense of intelligence and control pervade his solos. He said that by listening to the bop pianist Nat Cole, he learned to take simple ideas and develop them instead of rushing into a continuous flurry of new ideas. We begin with a piece that George Russell wrote specifically to show off Bill's talents. Russell titled it Concerto for Billy the Kid, not to be confused with the ballet by Aaron Copland or the Wild West character. Russell's Billy referred to Bill Evans. The drummer is Paul Motion, the bassist is Milt Hinton, and there's a trumpet solo by Art Farmer. This recording was made in 1956.

For an unaccompanied solo outing, Bill selected the Londonderry air that's also known as Danny Boy. He takes us on an extended journey in which he changes keys a few times as though to peer at the tune from different angles. His interpretation is very gentle.

The next selection comes from a 1958 album called Everybody Digs Bill Evans. Bill told me that this was among the works he was most proud of. It's a vigorous romp over the chord progression that George Gershwin wrote to accompany his tune, I Got Rhythm. The melody was written by saxophonist Sonny Rollins, and it's a favorite for jam sessions. Sonny named it Olio. Bill's bassist is Sam Jones, and his drummer is Philly Joe.

Blue and Green is an original composition by Bill. The most well-known version is with trumpeter Miles Davis and tenor saxophonist John Coltrane on the Kind of Blue album. It was ultimately miscredited to Miles. The version we hear next is just Bill, bassist Scott LaFaro, and drummer Paul Motion. Notice how Bill lets his tones ring. His pacing is exquisite. No other pianist was as capable of such restraint.

You're listening to Reflections on Jazz Styles with Mark Gridley on WETF, the jazz station in South Bend, Indiana, available on the World Wide Web at www.jazzradiowetf.org. Bill said he enjoyed unaccompanied solo piano playing more than trio playing. So we're going to hear him all alone explore the lush ballad by Johnny Mandel called A Time for Love. You might already be a fan of Mandel if you like such other tunes by him as The Shadow of Your Smile and Emily. Bill gives A Time for Love great reverence. He rhapsodizes freely with careful pacing that reveals his remarkable capacity for tenderness.

Bill was not flashy or funky. He could swing solidly whenever he felt like it, but he went for subtlety otherwise. There was a careful, well-measured attitude in most of his solos. He liked pretty tunes and waltzes. This was an unusual preference among modern jazz pianists. This also characterized his compositions. Incidentally, when I showed him a draft of my coverage of his style in the first edition of my Jazz Styles book, he penciled in the margin the words, "quite perceptive." Let's hear his own B minor waltz that exemplifies this.

We conclude our brief introduction to the piano style of Bill Evans with a performance from June of 1961 at the New York nightclub called the Village Vanguard. Many musicians consider it to be an historic achievement. The recording summarizes the best of his improvisations, and it captures some remarkable work by his bassist, Scott LaFaro. Before this selection ends, we will have been treated to most of Bill's favorite methods. One in particular is when he displaces the onset and arrival times of some phrases, thereby positioning them away from when we'd ordinarily tap our toes or snap our fingers with the pulse of the tune. Musicians sometimes refer to this blurring of the beat as floating pulse. Sometimes his melodic ideas are staggered across longer units of time than the brief moments we hear in the work of other improvisers. Another aspect that might throw off your counting is that sometimes the figures are based on a meter of three rather than the 1, 2, 3, 4, 1, 2, 3, 4 that we expect of swinging jazz phrases. You can track such moments if you listen for a slow 1, 2, 3, 1, 2, 3 pulse, driving an idea. He does this near the end when coming out of the drum solos. Bill uses four different ways for playing his lines over the song form of Solar. He plays the melody in harmony for the first two choruses. He improvises his line voiced in octaves from 30 seconds to 2 minutes and 13 seconds. Then he improvises his lines one note at a time from 2 minutes and 18 seconds to 3 minutes and 15 seconds. After that, he voices his solo lines in block chording. Then, from 6 minutes and 43 seconds to 8 minutes and 5 seconds, he trades choruses with drummer Paul Motion, often using block chording to execute his lines. The form of the Solar composition is 12 bars long, but it's not a 12-bar blues. Its composer, guitarist Chuck Wayne, told me that he came up with it while he was toying with the chord progression to How High the Moon. It was originally called Sunshine, but Miles Davis stole it and he renamed it Solar, which is the title that stuck in recordings by Miles and Bill thereafter. In the history of jazz, Scott LaFaro was the most revolutionary bassist to emerge after Duke Ellington's phenomenal bassist Jimmy Blanton. On the next selection, as an interactive accompanist, LaFaro performs as an almost equal collaborator. Instead of playing standard timekeeping patterns, LaFaro offers a continuous counteractivity. In fact, at first, you'll hear him play counterlines. Then, he actually plays the tune's melody underneath the first piano improvisation. Beginning at 3.5 minutes into the recording, Solar gives us a full-length example of the solo style originated by Scott LaFaro. His energy is unquenchable. The attitude conveyed by his work here is sheer impetuosity. As a melodic improviser, he's richly inventive. He executes fluid, horn-like lines, chorus after chorus. This recording is a landmark in the history of jazz bass playing.

Now we're going to be treated to a rambunctious exposition of the tune Sweet and Lovely. It's loaded with stop time solo breaks where a Paul Motion is playing drums with brushes. Toward the end, we hear a terrific drum solo with Paul using sticks to play snare drum and tom-toms while bassist Scott LaFaro continues underneath the drum solo. This was recorded in February of 1961.

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WETF, the jazz station, celebrating over 100 years of recorded jazz. 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

0: Al Vega and his trio in 2001. The album was called 80 Over 88. Al was 80 years old when he recorded this. And the tune, Frankie Lesser's I Hear Music. Welcome to another session of Collector's Choice here on WETF. I'm your host, Brent Benulis. And for the next hour, I'd like to share with you some of my favorite jazz recordings. And as I like to do in this session, feature jazz by New Englanders. Al, born in 1921 in Worcester, Massachusetts. But when he was 2 years old, his family moved into Chelsea, which was just north of Boston, across the Boston Harbor. And the other members of his group, Dave Landoni on bass and Mickey Julian on drums. And here now is someone that wasn't as fortunate as Al in terms of years lived. He had tragically died in a fire in November of 1963. And I'm talking about Joe Gordon, the great trumpet player who was born in Boston. And studied at New England Conservatory and played in Boston with the Savvy Lewis band. And he joined Dizzy Gillespie's big band for a tour of the Middle East in 1956. And he also played and recorded with Charlie Parker, and he played with Charlie Mariano and Lionel Hampton, Art Blakey. I mean, you name it, he played with them. Even though he didn't live a lot of years, died, as I said, in a fire, 1963. Never saw 40 years old. Died in his 30s. But here he is with from an album called Joe Gordon, West Coast Days, and he is with Shelly Mann and his group. Shelly Mann, of course, on drums. Richie Kamuka on tenor saxophone. Russ Friedman at the piano. Monty Budwig on bass. And I'll let Shelly Mann do the introduction.
1: I think we'd like to get in a prettier mood now and feature the trumpet of Joe Gordon on Summertime.

Joe Gordon on trumpet with Shelly Mann on drums, Richie Kamuka tenor saxophone, Russ Freeman at the piano, and Monty Budwig on bass from their album Joe Gordon West Coast Days, recorded at the Lighthouse on July 31st, 1960. And tune, of course, George Gershwin's Summertime. And you're listening to Collector's Choice Jazz by New Englanders here on WETF. Joe Gordon, still a favorite son of Boston. Here now, Rebecca Paris with Houston Person on tenor saxophone with You Don't Know Me.

Rebecca Paris with the title track You Don't Know Me from her 2007 album on the what I see as the Sing It With Jazz

0: label. The tune written by Cyndi Walker and Eddie Arnold in 1955 and recorded by Arnold, I think it was 56, but of course made famous by Ray Charles. And Rebecca has a little soul of her own, as you just heard. You Don't Know Me, with Houston Person on tenor saxophone and Brad Hatfield at the piano, who did all the arranging, Peter Katrimas on bass, and Jim Latini on drums. And you've been listening to Collector's Choice Jazz by New Englanders here on WETF. And we're going to take a very short break now for a very brief message, and then be back with more.
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Duke Ellington and his orchestra featuring Boston favorite son Paul Gonsalves on tenor saxophone. And that was called The Circle of Fourths. And that was the last segment of Duke Ellington and Billy Strayhorn's homage to William Shakespeare. And let me read from the liner notes here as to what that was all about. The final part of the suite is inspired by Shakespeare himself and the four major parts of his artistic contribution: tragedy, comedy, history, and the sonnets. Paul Gonsalves is featured throughout a piece that exemplifies musically the scope of the bard, progressing by the musical interval of a fourth through every musical key. And welcome back to Collector's Choice Jazz by New Englanders here on WETF. Paul Gonsalves was not the only member of Duke Ellington's band from Boston. There was the great Johnny Hodges on alto, of course, and on baritone saxophone, Harry Carney, who had one of the most unique sounds of any instrument played in the jazz world. And here he's featured in another segment of this suite to William Shakespeare. And it was, the entire work was called Such Sweet Thunder. And here, Harry Carney featured on a piece called The Telecasters. And I'm going to read from the liner notes again here. And this is quoting Duke Ellington. "We took the liberty," he notes, "of combining characters from two plays. It seems that the three witches and Iago had something in common, in that they all had something to say, so we call them the Telecasters." And that was from Duke. And the liner notes go on to say, "The three girls are played here by the three trombones, and Iago is Harry Carney's baritone sax."

The Creative World of Dave Whitney, that was the name of the album, came out in on the Jazzology record label in 1996, and that was with Dave on trumpet and Art Bartol soloing on tenor saxophone, Don Bennett at the piano, and Gray Sargent on guitar. And the piece, the traditional Mean to Me. And before that, it was Duke Ellington and his orchestra, and an excerpt from the suite that Duke Ellington and Billy Strayhorn wrote, homage to William Shakespeare, called Such Sweet Thunder. And the piece we heard was called The Telecasters, featuring Boston's own Harry Carney on baritone saxophone. And you're listening to Collector's Choice Jazz by New Englanders here on WETF. And here now, a fellow who was not born in New England, but he was attracted to the Music Inn in Lenox in the 1950s, and he felt so much at home, he stayed. He and his wife, I'm talking about Jimmy Giuffre, he and Juanita settled in a mill house on the brook, or I don't think you could call it a river, but in Stockbridge, not too far away. And while at the Music Inn, Giuffre frequently collaborated with two musicians, and here they are. And this recording is called The Jimmy Giuffre 3, Travelin' Light. And the other players, Bob Brookmeyer on trombone and Jim Hall on guitar. And we're going to get a chance to hear Jimmy Giuffre on the clarinet, tenor saxophone, and baritone saxophone, with Al Dubin and Harry Warren's 42nd Street.

Jim Porcella and the Swinging Sapphires, Letting the Good Times Roll. A tune written by Leonard Lee, and it's from the Swinging Sapphires album of 2001 called Keep Honkin', I'm Ready. Solos by Jeff Stout on trumpet and Jeff Galindo on trombone. And before that, Jimmy Giuffre on clarinet, tenor saxophone, and baritone saxophone, with Bob Brookmeyer on trombone and Jim Hall on guitar, known as the Jimmy Giuffre Three. And the album was called Traveling Light on the Atlantic label, put out in 1958 and reissued as part of the Collectibles Jazz Classics series by Atlantic in 1999. And you've been listening to Collector's Choice Jazz by New Englanders here on WETF. And here I'd like to go out with one of Boston's favorite sons, Sonny Stitt on tenor saxophone, and with fellow New England Jazz Hall of Fame inductee Alan Dawson on drums, the other members of the quartet, Barry Harris at the piano, Sam Jones on bass. This from Sonny's Muse record album, Tune Up. And the piece by Sonny Stitt, Blues for Prez and Bird. Your host for Collector's Choice Jazz by New Englanders, Brent Benoulis. I want to thank you for listening. And until next time, bye for now.

Listeners to jazz on WETF know that improvised music can often get pretty wild and frenzied and exuberant. This is Rob Hoff inviting you to bring your week to a smooth landing with some ballads and after-hours cool-down music. 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
3: It's a song called Whiskey and Sangria. I'm not sure it's a great combination, but I am sure they're both something that you should maybe be mindful and respectful of. Whiskey and Sangria comes from the band Music Noir. It comes from two ladies, Leslie Dachauer, Angelvea Armstrong, plus Michelle May, who has the concept and the idea for Music Noir. Let's try it. Whiskey and Sangria. On Jazz with David Bassi.

The band Hot Sardines is fueled by the belief that classic jazz feeds the heart and soul. The Hot Sardines are on a mission to make old sounds new again and prove that joyful music can bring people together in a disconnected world. I'm David Bassey. The Hot Sardines are on Decca Records, living proof that they go back to the beginnings of jazz music. The Hot Sardines, French fries, plus champagne in their version of Comes Love.

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Come a snowstorm, you can get a little heat. Comes love, nothing can be done. Come a fire, you'll know just what to do. 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Comes love,

Comes Love, and a wonderful version of it from The Hot Sardines. French Fries Plus Champagne is the album. A mix of the European and the American, and a fine mix at that. Decca Records in a 2016 production for The Hot Sardines. Here's a vocalist named Aaron McDougald. Outside the Soiree is the album with Dave Libman and Tom Harrell. A fine group of musicians backing up Aaron McDougall on her original, Outside the Soiree.

vocalist Erin McDougald and her arrangement of her tune called Outside the Soiree. It features Rob Black on the guitar, Dave Liebman on the reeds, Tom Harrell, Mark Sherman, Rodney Green, Jumbo Carnell, Dan Block, and Cliff Schmidt. Preceding that, it was Hot Sardines and their hit Decca record, French Fries Plus Champagne, and their version of Comes Love.

2013 release on Sunnyside Communications. Guitarist Steve Cardenas with Joey Barron at the drums, Shane Inslee playing the trumpet, and Thomas Morgan playing the bass. Melody in a Dream, the title of the album on Sunnyside, and the song entitled Ode to Joey. Steve Cardenas, a cat I grew up with, and I'm very proud to call him my friend. Before that, it's Monk, and one of my top 10 picks for 2017, Monk and Los Legions Dangereux from 1960, and recorded at the Penthouse in New York City, and just re-released as it was way back when, sounding great. Thelonious Monk, with Charlie Rouse, Barney Willen, Sam Jones, Art Taylor, Balu Bolivar, Balusar is the title of the song. On Saga and Sam Records, here's Phil Woods, this time singing a little bit. Yeah, singing about Johnny Hodges with Jim McNeely at the piano. Flowers for Hodges. On Concord Records.

Not only one of the great voices on the alto saxophone, a connoisseur of what a great alto saxophone should sound like. It's Phil Woods with his vocal of For Johnny Hodges. And preceding that, guitarist Steve Cardenas, an ode to Joey.

the Duke Ellington Orchestra, and two from Duke Ellington. First, we heard the Liberian Suite, Dance No. 4 from 1948, with Sonny Greer on an unusual timpani solo, Liberia, a tribute to Liberia and to Africa and Liberia, a country that was formed by African Americans who went back to Africa and formed their own country. And Duke was very proud of his connection with Africa. 1951, and one of the classics from the Ellington band, Perdido. And this album, all on Columbia Records, Ellington Uptown, after 1956 at the legendary Newport Jazz Festival, where George Wein had the orchestra. And the orchestra had been pretty much funded by Duke for several years in 1956. Of course, the waning of the big bands from 1948 through, oh, say 1940 through, oh, well, anyway, big bands hard to keep together, and the Duke always used the big band as his instrument. Columbia Records and Duke Ellington, Ellington Uptown. Here's Bill Charlap at the piano.

carrying on in the tradition of Dick Hyman and Duke Ellington. It's the Bill Charlap Trio and the album Uptown, Downtown on Impulse.

It's Stan the Man. 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

unique sound of the late, great Betty Carter from 1955 on a date called Meet Betty Carter and Ray Bryant. And that was her first recording on Epic Records with Ray Bryant on piano, Wendell Marshall on bass, Philly Joe Jones on drums, and Jerome Richardson on flute. Moonlight in Vermont. Ahead of that, we started Jazz Haven with the Heath Brothers from a date called Jazz Family, 1998. Jimmy Heath on tenor and soprano sax, Percy Heath, acoustic bass and jazz cello, Albert Tootie Heath on drums and percussion. And they had put together a small orchestra for this recording session, and it included Jeb Patton on piano, Joe Wilder, Earl Gardner, Tony Williams on trumpets and flugelhorns, John Clark on the French horn, Bob Stewart on tuba, Benny Powell on the bone, and our own Tony Perrone on guitar. And actually, this recording date in 98 marks the return of to the Heath Brothers band of Tony Perrone, who played with them when they first started in the 70s. I guess it was 1975. And he performed with them through the 80s and early 90s. Left for a brief period and came back for this recording date and some in the future. And Heath Brothers are, the oldest was Percy. He passed or left us on April 28th, 2005 at 82 years old. Jimmy Heath, who was sax man, left us on January 19th last year, 2020. He was 94. And Albert Tootie Heath is still around. He's 86. It's Jazz Haven, turning you on to that midweek taste of jazz just when you need it. And how about a rhythm section led by Kenny Barron, David Holland, and featuring Jonathan Blake.

you could call that new, although it was originally released in 2011, recently re-released, and we'll get to that in a sec. That was Jen Allen and her sextet. She's a pianist, composer, author, and educator. She teaches at Trinity and Bennington Colleges, and she's an alumni of the Jackie Mack Institute. And she was there on piano with Dave Barron on bass, Lee Fish on drums, Josh Evans on the trumpet, Andrew Renfro on guitar, all local musicians, and on the alto saxophone, her husband, Chris Allen. And he's also an alumni or alumnus of the Jackie Mack Institute. He teaches at Williams College. And that's all on the new CD released by the Hartford Jazz Society entitled From the Heart. It's recordings from area musicians. Great music. And you can get it by joining the Hartford Jazz Society or ordering it from their website. That's Jen Allen and her sextet. Only here on WNHH 103.5 FM, Jazz Haven. 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

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Admission is $32, and you can get yours by calling 203-346-2000. 203-346-2000. On Saturday, October 16th, the historic jazz jam continues at Cafe 9 every Saturday from 4 to 7 p.m. The 9 is located at 250 State Street in downtown New Haven. 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So bring your instrument and join in, or just enjoy the live music sounds with a drink. NMCC. And to Sunday, October 17th, Dr. G, Gary Grippo, is at Quattro's Italian Restaurant and Bar, 14 Water Street, Guilford, for that noon to 3 p.m. brunch with Jeff Fuller on bass, Barry Reese on trumpet and drums, and it's NMCC. And later on Sunday, join Ricky Miller and Tony Giacquati at the Paradise Hills Winery, 15 Windswept Hill Road, Wallingford.

That concludes the jazz calendar for this week. Go to jazzhaven.org for the complete calendar and updates. And you should check out some live jazz this week. It's America's only original R&B.

That's the soothing tenor sax sounds of Dexter Gordon and his quartet with Kenny Drew on piano, Philly Joe Jones on the drums, and Paul Chambers on bass. And that was from 1961. And we started that set with Corey Weeds, who is an alto saxophonist and a producer, and I think he hails from Canada. It's a new recording called O Solo Mio, and it's a tribute to, I guess, his heritage in Italy. And he's there with Eric Alexander on the tenor sax. The B3 was handled by pianist and organ player Mike LaDon, and Peter Bernstein on guitar, Joe Farnsworth on the drums. There was a tune called Capricci di Camere, and it was composed by Paul Chambers, bass player who we just heard, and loosely translated, it's Whims of Chambers. And it's Stan the Man here on Jazz Haven, laying it down for you at WNHH 103.5 FM. And how about going back to a real classic from 1955? Is Errol Garner, Concert by the Sea.

0: The Freddie Hubbard Sextet, Freddie on trumpet, Bernard McKinney on euphonium, Wayne Shorter tenor sax, McCoy Tyner piano, Art Davis bass, Elvin Jones on the drums. It was an alternate take of Eritus from Ready for Freddie, 1962. We started that set with the classic Errol Garner piano, Denzel DaCosta Best drums, and Eddie Calhoun on the bass, live at the Sunset Auditorium in Carmel, California, that 1955 Concert by the Sea. You've been listening to Jazz Haven at WNHH 103.5 FM, broadcasting live from studios in downtown New Haven, streaming at newhavenindependent.org. Stan the Man, your host, and we hope you enjoyed the music. We've had a great time bringing it and look forward to the next time when we'll see you on the radio. Taking us out, Oscar Peterson, his trio, and the Singers Unlimited.
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Bass man and composer Charles Mingus from his recording Changes One. We heard Remember Rockefeller at Attica, dedicated to the Attica prison riots of 71 and the governor of New York at that time, Nelson Rockefeller. Thank you for joining me. You're with D. Alex.

0: Picabo.
1: Three of the top vocalist masters, and with Miss Annie Ross in there, mistress of vocalist, Lambert, Hendricks, and Ross from Everybody's Boppin' with Come On Home. And before that, we heard from Paul Chambers and his sextet, and the composition was entitled Nita from Whims of Chambers. Paul Chambers on bass, Donald Byrd trumpet, Coltrane, John Coltrane tenor and composer, Kenny Burrell guitar, Horace Silver piano, Philly Joe Jones on drums. Let's continue with Ben Patterson from The Way of the Groove. He's on trombone with Sean Purcell guitar, Louis Hernandez tenor, Harry Appleman Hammond B3, Paul Henry bass, and Todd Harrison on drums. Take a listen to Anniversary Patio.

0: Vicente Archer from his recording Short Stories, accompanied by Gerald Clayton on piano, the composition entitled Lighthouse. And you heard it right here with me, Dee Alexander. This is Jazz.
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Christmas. It's the tenth time you've heard it. Yes, man, it's the beginning.

Ella Fitzgerald and Louis Armstrong from Ella and Louis Again. We heard Learning the Blues, and they are supported by Oscar Peterson Piano, Herb Ellis Guitar, Ray Brown Bass, Louis Belson on drums. And before that, we heard from Mr. Victor Garcia from his recording A Time in Space with his composition At the Helm Again, or At the Helm Once More, I should say. And coming up next is Theo Hill on piano from his recording Promethean with a Duke Pearson composition, Is That So? And he's supported by Yasushi Nakamura bass, Mark Whitfield Jr. drums.

Carla Bley from her recording Sextet with the beautiful composition Lawns, supported by Larry Willis piano, Steve Swallow bass, Victor Lewis drums, Don Elias percussion. You've heard it right here with me, D. Alexander. This is Jazz.

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An up-tempo version of Willow Weep for Me from the recording Blues on Top. Mike LaDon there on piano. Mike plays piano and organ very, very well, as you can hear. Leon Lee Dorsey on bass and Mike Clark on drums. You're listening to Jazz with Dave Schwann. Welcome aboard. Thank you for joining us, and thank you for your support of the great American music we call jazz. Ray Bryant is at the piano here with Sam Jones on bass, Grady Tate on drums. From their recording All Blues, here is Jumpin' with Symphony Sid.

A Blues by Lester Young, written in tribute to a very well-known radio personality and jazz aficionado in New York in the 1950s, Sid Torin. The tune, of course, Jumpin' with Symphony Sid, done there by Ray Bryant from his recording All Blues, Ray at the piano, Sam Jones on bass, and Grady Tate on drums. Pianist Cedar Walton is up next with his trio, joined by Vincent Herring here on tenor sax. It's from Cedar's recording Voices Deep Within. Along with Cedar at the piano and Vincent on tenor, Buster Williams is here on bass and Willie Jones III on drums with Cedar's tune called Something in Common.

Something in Common. Music by Cedar Walton. That's from his recording Voices Deep Within. Cedar and a quartet. Vincent Herring there on tenor. Buster Williams on bass and Willie Jones III on drums. And, of course, Cedar Walton on piano. We do have something in common. The great American music we call jazz. Dave Schwann here. Thank you again for joining us. We have tenor saxophonist Sam Newsom up next from his recording Sam I Am. Here's his tune called Brooklyn Nights.

0: Sam Newsom and his quintet from 1990. The recording called Sam I Am, the tune called Brooklyn Nights, with Sam on tenor, Steve Nelson on vibes, Mulgrew Miller, the pianist, James Jenness on bass, and Billy Drummond on drums. You're listening to Jazz with Dave Schwann. We're delighted you've joined us, and we hope you can stay with us for a lot of great music.
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1: Comes Miles Davis, who else, from the 1963 album Seven Steps to Heaven, So Near, So Far.

Miles Davis. From Seven Steps to Heaven and So Near, So Far. Miles joined by George Coleman on tenor, Victor Feldman on piano, with Ron Carter on bass, Frank Butler, the drummer. That track recorded in Los Angeles, one of several that is included on Seven Steps to Heaven. The other cuts done in New York with members, just about everybody involved with the second great quintet of Miles, Herbie Hancock, Ron Carter, and Tony Williams, and then Wayne Shorter, of course, joining the group a little later on. You're listening to Jazz with Dave Schwann. We heard pianist Mulgrew Miller included with Sam Newsom's quintet a little while ago in the hour. Of course, Mulgrew was a wonderful composer, a very, very talented man. Here is his tune called Second Thoughts, done by Art Blakey and the Jazz Messengers.

Art Blakey and the Jazz Messengers with a tune by Mulgrew Miller called Second Thoughts from their recording Feeling Good. They're sounding good too. Of course, the great Art Blakey leading this group on drums, Wallace Roney on trumpet, Kenny Garrett, alto sax, Jean Toussaint on tenor, Tim Williams, trombone, Donald Brown, piano, and Peter Washington on bass. You're listening to Jazz with Dave Schwann and pianist Isaiah J. Thompson.

What If? That's a tune by Buddy Montgomery, and it comes from the CD Isaiah J. Thompson Plays the Music of Buddy Montgomery. Isaiah on piano, Philip Norris, the bassist, Willie Jones III on drums. Buddy Montgomery being the brother of the legendary guitarist Wes Montgomery, quite a musical family, and we have several of those in jazz. You're listening to Jazz with Dave Schwann and some classic Cannonball Adderley. This is from the recording called Quintet in Chicago, going back to 1959 for this cut. Cannonball Adderley's Wabash.

Cannonball Adderley and his colleagues from Miles Davis's group at the time this recording was made in 1959. The tune Wabash from the Quintet in Chicago album, Cannonball on alto, John Coltrane tenor, Wynton Kelly piano, Paul Chambers bass, Jimmy Cobb drums. We thank you so much for joining us this hour and hope you enjoyed all the great American music we call jazz. Dave Schwann finishing up with saxophonist Walt Weisskopf from his recording The Way You Say It and Blues Combination. This is Dave Schwann reminding you that you're listening to WETFLP in South Bend, Indiana. WETF, the jazz station at 105.7 FM in South Bend and heard around the world at jazzradiowetf.org.

That is baritone saxophonist Lauren Sivian and her tune Bluesishness. And that's from her recording Bliss. Christian McBride is the bassist here. And Lauren is joined by Alexa Tarantino on alto with Robert Rodriguez piano and E.J. Strickland on drums. Hi, how you doing? Dave Schwann here. We hope things are going very well for you and yours. And we thank you for your support of the great American music we call jazz. Always an honor and a pleasure to have you with us and to present this music to you. James Clay up next from his recording Cookin' at the Continental and a Horace Silver classic. Sister Sadie.

you know you're going to be cooking with a band like this. Maybe that's one reason why they call the CD Cooking at the Continental. It's from James Clay. We heard Horace Silver's classic tune, Sister Sadie. James on tenor, joined by a special guest on tenor, David Fathead Newman. Boy, those two together really sound great. Roy Hargrove on trumpet. Christian McBride is the bassist here, with Kirk Leitze on piano and Winard Harper on drums. You're listening to Jazz with Dave Schwann. Here's James Williams.

Alter Ego from James Williams, also the name of his CD on the Sunnyside label. Along with James on piano, Ray Drummond, the bassist, with Bill Easley on flute, Kevin Eubanks, guitar, Billy Pierce on soprano sax, and Tony Ritas on drums. Alter Ego, probably the best known piece by James Williams. And from James Williams to Tony Williams.

0: Tony Williams with a superb trio featuring the late Mulgrew Miller on piano, Ira Coleman on bass, of course, Tony out front on drums. And I love that treatment of On Green Dolphin Street. That's from their recording called Young at Heart, a good way to be. Dave Schwann here. You're listening to the great American music we call jazz. We have a lot more to come. Stay with us.
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0: We'll be featuring Tony Williams with Miles Davis in just a few moments. And preceding Miles and Tony, Ahmad Jamal. But first, here's the Stan Kenton Legacy Orchestra.

Mike Vax conducting the Stan Kenton Legacy Orchestra in a brief but very exciting tune by Stan Kenton, Artistry Jumps. It's from their recording commemorating their tour of Florida called Flying Through Florida. The great Ahmad Jamal up next, recorded at the Jazz Showcase in Chicago in the early 1990s, 1992 to be exact, fall of that year. The name of the album is Chicago Revisited. Ahmad Jamal, live at Joe Siegel's Jazz Showcase. Here is All the Things You Are.

Ahmad Jamal at the Jazz Showcase, Joe Siegel's Jazz Showcase in Chicago. The opening cut on Chicago Revisited, All the Things You Are. Along with Ahmad Jamal, John Hurd was the bassist with Yaron Israel on drums. One person who loved Ahmad Jamal's music and his playing was Miles Davis. Here's Miles in 1964, live in New York at Lincoln Center. Tony Williams is the drummer here with Ron Carter on bass, George Coleman on tenor sax, of course Miles on trumpet, and Herbie Hancock gets us started on piano with Stella by Starlight.

Miles in concert in 1964 at Lincoln Center from the album My Funny Valentine and Stella by Starlight. Along with Miles, George Coleman on tenor, Herbie Hancock piano, Ron Carter bass, Tony Williams on drums. Here's Miles from 1950.

from the sessions known as Birth of the Cool, Jerry Mulligan's tune, Rocker, the Miles Davis No Net. Along with Miles there, Jerry Mulligan soloing on baritone sax and soloing on alto sax, the late Lee Konitz. We thank you so much for joining us this hour and hope you enjoyed all the great American music we call jazz. Dave Schwann finishing up with Adrian Cunningham. From Adrian Cunningham and his friends, play Lerner and Lowe. And I could have danced all night.

0: This is Dave Schwann reminding you that you're listening to WETFLP in South Bend, Indiana. 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
1: 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And this is Afro-Cuban Latin Jazz, an hour during which you're served a spicy blend of the improvisational creativity of jazz with the exciting rhythms and melodies of the African diaspora. We'll start out today listening to César Pedroso, affectionately known as Pupi, the fabulous keyboardist and pianist who played for many years with the premier group from Cuba, Los Van Van. And this piece is from a 2005 album when Pupi had started his own group, Los Que Son Son. And it's called La Cuenta Decisiva.

Wow, I hope you were dancing to that. That was César Pupi Pedroso and his group Los Que Son Son with the wonderful piece called La Cuenta Decisiva. From Cuba, we head off to Brazil now to hear a medley of three Brazilian songs featuring the fantastic clarinet playing of Paquito de Rivera and some wonderful Brazilian guitarists, Farid Haque, Romero Lobambo, and Tiberio Nascimento, accompanied on piano by Danilo Perez.

the ever amazing clarinet playing by Paquito de Rivera, along with three Brazilian guitarists. And the songs that were sampled in that piece were Tico Tico No Fubá, Cariñoso, and A Zero. Well, how about a little Mozart, Cuban style?

thought that there were two pianists playing there at the end. No, that was the left and right hemispheres playing of the great Cuban pianist Chucho Valdez that you were listening to. Chucho and his Royal Quartet from a 2024 album called Cuba and Beyond. Chucho Valdez on piano, Jose Armando Gola on bass, Horacio El Negro Hernandez on drums, and Roberto Jr. Vizcaino on percussion. Wow. The next piece is a Paquito de Rivera composition, Samba for Carmen, recorded in 2020, and it features two quite astonishing musicians. Pacho Flores on trumpet, a Venezuelan classically trained trumpet player, and Jesus Gonzalez Brito, known as Pinguino, a wonderful guitarist. Pacho was classically trained and was the first prize winner in three international competitions, the Maurice André International Competition and the Philip Jones Competition and the Cita di Porcia Competition. And so here is Samba for Carmen.

That was Samba for Carmen, played by the Venezuelan musicians Pacho Flores on trumpet and Pinguino Gonzalez on guitar. Well, we're off to Miami now to hear Martin Bejarano Trio. Martin is a Cuban-American jazz pianist who is also a professor of jazz at the Frost School of Music at the University of Miami. And he is playing with Josh Allen on bass and Mike Piolet on drums, and the piece is called Fantasia de Tres Mundos, recorded in 2015.

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Direct from Miami, Frost School of Music, that was Martin Bejarano Trio playing Fantasia de Tres Mundos, recorded in 2015. Next up is a very famous tune composed by Noro Morales, and it's played by Tito Puente and friends, Tito and Timbales, and the group includes the great Dominican pianist Michel Camilo, and the piece is called María Cervantes, recorded in 2009.

And once again, here is Cesar Pupi Pedroso and his group Los Que Son Son playing a piece called Pasándola Bien, recorded in 2021.

That was great live Cuban timba music performed by Cesar Pupi Pedroso y Los Que Son Son, recorded in 2021, the piece Pasándola Bien. Well, you're in for a musical treat. Now, we're going to hear a fabulous duet by Chick Corea on piano and the great Gary Burton on vibes, playing at the Jazz Walsh Brockhausen concert in Germany in 2011. It's a Brazilian piece composed by Tom Jobim called Chega de Saudade.

Chick Corea on piano, Gary Burton on vibes. You know, I still haven't gotten over the fact that Chick is no longer with us. What a wonderful piece, what a wonderful rendition of the great Brazilian tune Chega de Saudade by Jobim. Chega de Saudade means enough of this missing you, enough of this sadness, this emotional missing. It's a very profound, saudade is a very profound word in Portuguese. And Chick and Gary just play the heck out of that piece of music. Jobim never got to hear them do this like this, but I bet he would have been pleased. By the way, my dear Latin jazz lovers, I would love to hear from you and get some feedback on what you like, or if you want anything you'd like to hear more of, just what you thought of the show. So you can shoot me an email at russhamer2@gmail.com. R-U-S-S-H-A-M-E-R, the number 2@gmail.com. Well, mi gente, this has been Afro-Cuban Latin Jazz with Dr. Russ Hamer, WETF 105.7 FM, the jazz station out of South Bend, Indiana. I leave you with Danzón Barroco by Orlando Maraca.

0: Hi, this is Rob Hoff inviting you to join me each Friday at noon for Collector's Choice. 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
3: 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Jack Shellac, Speakeasy 78s. Where the drinks are the bee's knees, and the password is Capone. Hi there, WETF. This is Jack Shellac, the gramophone DJ, with Jack Shellac's Speakeasy 78s. 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That's right. We have so many wonderful records to listen to that it is simply maddening. And I fell off the wagon for collecting 78 RPM records a long time ago. I've got about 4,000 of the records that I keep here in my studio, and I pull from to assemble the shows we listen to every week. For the last many weeks, we have been listening to the music of Bix Beiderbecke, Leon Bismarck Bix Beiderbecke of Davenport, Iowa, born in 1903, died 1931, lived till 28, misunderstood jazz genius and legend. He lives on in the hearts of many record collectors, and his musical appearances are very fun and interesting to collect. And so I'm here to share them with you, ladies and gentlemen, as a little while back, myself and a few friends put on the first revived A Tribute to Bix Fest in Racine, Wisconsin. It was a wonderful time, and we actually made a little bit of money on our first year back thanks to the generosity of our donors. Speaking of donors, just like the Bix Beiderbecke Memorial Society of Illinois, which was formed to run the festival, WETF is a nonprofit radio station. You may notice that there are no ads on the radio station here, as there are on so many out there on the radio waves today, and that's because it is made possible through donations from listeners such as yourselves. And if you are feeling so led, please consider making a tax-deductible donation to this little institution, and you can learn more about that on the radio station's website, again, jazzradiowetf.org. But enough about that. Let's listen to some music. In the last show, we listened to a whole bunch of Potato Head Columbia records by Paul Whiteman's orchestra, which Bix was in starting in 1927, but on into the end of his career. Today, we are featuring a lot of OK recordings that he mostly did with Frank Trumbauer and his orchestra, although that's actually primarily just musicians from the Paul Whiteman Orchestra in a slightly hotter jazz context. Talk a little bit more about the musicians later, but for now we're going to hear two very well-known Bix tunes. They are Take Your Tomorrow and Give Me Today, and the flip side is Love Affairs.

0: now. How about them at $2, which you owe me?
1: Listen, ma'am, I'm going to pay them $2, but I can't pay it now. I'll pay it tomorrow.
0: That's what you said.
1: But now, listen, Sammy, we've been ducks long, long time.
0: Yes, we have.
1: And ain't we been sticking together too thick and thin?
0: Yeah, that's just the reason I'm going to thin out on you. You got too thick for me.
1: Man, I'm going to pay it tomorrow.
0: Mm-hmm, that's what you said. Take your tomorrow and give me today.
1: Man, I'm going to pay it tomorrow.
0: Or your tomorrow is too far away.
1: Just one day.
0: And every dawning, I've been waiting in vain. I find each morning brings only rain.
1: You say that I'm a cloud.
0: How can I borrow tomorrow today?
1: Well, tomorrow I'm gonna pay you.
0: With clouds around me, both heavy and gray.
1: You just said that I'm a cloud.
0: What tomorrow may bring don't mean a thing.
1: Listen, boy, I'm gonna keep that money.

We heard some nice vocals there by Scrappy Lambert. And on the other side, when we heard Take Your Tomorrow, we heard some funny vocals by Mr. Frank Trimbauer and perhaps also Scrappy on the the guy who was being a little stingy there and giving Frank the money that he owed him. Speaking of the other musicians here in the band, we had Bix, of course, on cornet, Bill Rank, trombone, Irving Friedman, or Izzy, on reeds, along with Frank on reeds, Charles Strickfadden on alto sax, Min Liebrook bass sax, Roy Bargy piano, Eddie Lang guitar, Chauncey Morehouse on drums. Now we're going to fast forward a little bit. September 21st, 1928. By the way, the other sides that we heard were September 20th, 1928. We are going to hear Bix Beiderbecke and His Gang, which is even a still more scaled down recording group, and they are going to be doing the sides Rhythm King, Louisiana, and Margie. Just to mention, we did talk about how at this time Paul Whiteman was recording a lot of popular music material, and sometimes the hot side groups like Frank and Bix's little groups would record their own jazz versions of those tunes. And so Paul Whiteman's band recorded Louisiana and did a very nice version of that. Bix had a cool muted trumpet solo on it. And then Rhythm King was done at this time by the Rhythm Boys, who were the primary comedic and hot vocalists of the Paul Whiteman Orchestra, including Bing Crosby, Al Rinker, and Harry Barris. So yes, again, here on September 21st, we are listening to Rhythm King, Louisiana, and Margie.

one interesting thing to note is that the Paul Whiteman Sidemen, who are recording these hot numbers for OK, were really kind of doing it for the lulls, as the kids would say today. They were just doing it for fun. Maybe they got a few royalties, but just with estimations here in the discography that I'm looking at, a lot of the Paul Whiteman discs sold typically around 20,000 copies each on average. And by comparison, a lot of the OK hot recordings by Frank Trumbauer and Big Spider Beck's gang all did more like 3,000 to 2,000 sales. And so only having a tenth of the market share as the Paul Whiteman records, you know, of course, we kind of scratch our heads because we like jazz so much, but Paul Whiteman was really playing popular music, and the numbers showed that. But so it is very nice to think about how Bix and his gang were really just having a good time recording these tunes. One interesting thing to note about Margie, as well as the next couple sides that we're going to hear, is that it was not released back in the 1920s. It went unreleased in 1929, presumably just because OK didn't have something they felt like they could pair with it or something like that. They didn't have a catalog number assigned for it, and it got shelved and lost. But eventually, some English guys across the pond in World War II happened to find a metal master of Margie by Bix and his gang that would have been used to press a Parlophone disc, which, of course, would have just been the UK equivalent of OK, and decided to send it into Parlophone, and they pressed them up. That's pretty cool, I think. In the States, it originally came out on Special Editions, which is the label I have it on. But yeah, kind of just weird how that sort of thing just goes unissued for so long. We are now going to hear two more sides that did not originally get issued in the 1920s. These both came out on the Parlophone R series. They are The Love Nest and The Japanese Sandman. And The Love Nest, of course, is a tune that we, again, heard performed by Paul Whiteman and his orchestra, so we get to hear the rendition of it by Frank Trumbauer's orchestra. These were recorded on October 5th, 1928, and then we're also going to hear a record that was originally issued back in the day, and that is High Up on a Hilltop and Sentimental Baby.

As mentioned before, Bix died a very premature death at the age of 28, which was exacerbated by the consumption of alcohol back during that time. As many of you know, the 1920s and 30s was the time period of prohibition here in the United States, which outlawed legal manufacture of most liquors. And as a result, many people had to get their liquor imported from Canada or parts otherwheres, or they had to make it themselves using all kinds of questionable things to make small batch booze substitutes and whatnot. And so, as a result, if you had an alcohol problem, you were kind of hit with a double whammy because you had to get it from a sketchy source or it wasn't actually safely made. And so it was hard stuff, in other words. Hard liquor is just an understatement regarding bootleg hooch of the 1920s. Bix was not doing so hot here at the end of 1928. Again, we just heard sessions from October of 1928, and he's doing all right. But here in about December and through January and all the way up through March of 1929, Bix was mostly absent as he was struggling to recuperate from pneumonia and also got beat up really bad at one point. So, it's not going so good for Bix here. That's just an understatement. But it looks like he came back to the band at the beginning of March of 1929. And since he is back doing recordings, he joined the Frank Trumbauer unit to record two numbers for OK on March 8th, 1929. And those are Futuristic Rhythm and Raisin' the Roof.

At this time in 1929, spring of 1929, the Paul Whiteman Orchestra was poised for even bigger stardom as they were about to begin a cross-country tour, landing them on the West Coast, where they would begin filming for the King of Jazz film, or so they thought. At least the film actually didn't get made until the next year, 1930, but maybe we'll talk about that more another time. On April 5th, 1929, we're going to hear the whole Paul Whiteman band performing the number I'm in Seventh Heaven, which has a nice and very vibrant Bic solo on it. Pretty nice to hear that. And then we're going to hear two other numbers right after that from April 17, 1929, and they are both from the film Innocence of Paris, which was a popular one of the day, which I believe in its original version starred Maurice Chevalier. A big deal for him. But here on this particular recording, we have Smith Ballou doing the vocals on Louise and Wait Till You See Ma Cherie. Kind of hear a little bit of a French accent popping in there.

We're going to wrap up the show this week with the session mate there of the last two numbers, Baby Won't You Please Come Home, which was already at this time considered a jazz canon standard. And this has another one of the fun vocals by Mr. Frank Trumbauer. Thanks so much for listening to Jack Shellac's Speakeasy 78s today, ladies and gentlemen. Hope you've enjoyed this little kaleidoscope of Bix Beiderbecke once again this week. I think we have one last week of Bix Beiderbecke recordings coming up after this, and that will end this theme. And I can finally move on to something else. We might have a special guest appearance coming up, and we will feature some really great records that probably most of you have never heard, which is kind of my MO here. I'm always trying to find records that no one's ever heard before to enjoy, and I certainly hope that you might enjoy learning a thing or two that you hadn't encountered previously. And just speaking to WETF as a whole, we attempt to do our very best to do just that all day long here on this lovely little station. 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I'm Jack Shellac, and I'll see you next week.

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